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1: A very warm welcome to another old wave, new wave show right here on Phonik FM, Exeter's sound alternative, with me, Vinny Grist. If you haven't listened to the show before, I play a mix of new wave and alternative music, both old and new, exactly what it says on the tin. Today is Exeter Pride, with celebrations happening all across the city. So I wanted to dedicate today's show to LGBTQ plus artists who have shaped and are continuing to shape the new wave and alternative music worlds. So stay tuned for tracks by Boy George, St. Vincent, Erasure, Bronski Beat, Tracy Chapman and Mark Ormond, plus lots more. We just opened the show with the Pet Shop Boys and their 1988 hit Left to My Own Devices from their fantastic album Introspective. Neil Tennant's coming out in the 90s was a bit of a watershed moment. Suddenly, one of the most successful pop duos on the planet were openly queer, and their music became the soundtrack for generations of LGBTQ plus listeners. Up next, we're staying firmly in the world of queer icons with Pete Burns and Dead or Alive.

0: So he invites me out, said he's going to this really cool night, and I said, wow, that sounds really cool. So I step out the Uber. Everywhere I look, turtlenecks, crochet berets, distressed linens.
1: Walk inside, the DJ's playing ambient noise. There's a huddle of people watching an interpretive dance performance. Someone's painting a wall with their hands. A girl's in the corner drinking orange wine, talking about how her flip phone saved her life. And no one was dancing. So my friend turned to me and said,
2: isn't this cool?
1: And I said,
2: no.
1: So I told him,

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2: The Four Horsemen of the Queer Apocalypse. That was Lynx with I Didn't Come Here for Art. Lynx is one of the most exciting queer voices in the UK right now, combining drag performance art with electropunk, and they're absolutely brilliant live too, so don't miss one of their shows if you get the chance. Before Lynx, we heard Dead or Alive with Sex Drive from their 1995 high energy electro album Nucleopatra. I love the title of that one. We also heard Boy George with I Don't Want to See Myself, a fantastic dance track which featured on George's 2010 compilation album Ordinary Alien, a collection of dance tracks that George recorded with electro disco producer Kinky Roland, and that's one of my favourite Boy George solo albums. Continuing the electro pop sound, up next is St. Vincent.

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1: Very much enjoying that track from a relative newcomer on the electro-pop scene. That was Catherine Moan with her 2023 single, Undo Undo, a really lovely retro synthwave sound, that one. Before Catherine Moan, we heard St. Vincent with Los Angeles from her 2017 album Mass Education. St. Vincent, aka Annie Clark, not to be confused with poet and darkwave pioneer Anne Clark, another queer icon, has long been an influential queer figure in alternative music, with her debut album Marry Me being released in 2007. And over the span of St. Vincent's career, she's worked with the likes of David Byrne, Dave Grohl, Taylor Swift and Olivia Rodrigo, to name just a few. We also heard Canadian electro clash legend Peaches with More from her 2009 album I Feel Cream, a performance artist and a pioneer of sex-positive, gender-bending electronic music. Peaches has had an enormous influence on queer club culture. 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The main hub of events is centred around Northern Hay Gardens, Exeter Library, The Ram and Exeter Phoenix, with live music, workshops, talks, stalls, community groups and naturally a healthy amount of rainbows and glitter too. So if you're in Exeter today, do come down, join in the celebrations and show your solidarity for Exeter Pride. Full details of everything happening can be found on the Exeter Pride website. We're going to shift gears now in some high energy 80s electro. Is that a pistol in your pocket? Here's Lana Pelle.

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1: A beautiful track. That was Jabriath with his 1974 single, I'm a Man. Jabriath, born Bruce Wayne Campbell, was the first openly gay rock star to be signed to a major label a decade before the industry was remotely ready for him. His career was tragically short-lived, and he later became one of the first internationally known musicians to die of AIDS. But his legacy has since grown, and he's now recognised as a pioneer in the history of queer music. Before Jabriath, we heard Lana Pele with her 1986 single Pistol in My Pocket, the video for which was filmed at Lee Bowery's legendary nightclub Taboo, a space that became renowned for queer performance art, outrageous fashion, and London's underground avant-garde drag scene. Lana herself was a key figure in that world, a performer who blurred gender boundaries, camp, and club culture long before it filtered into the mainstream. I first heard that track at the Lee Bowery exhibition that was held at the Tate Modern last year. The video was playing on repeat in one of the rooms, and when I left the exhibition, I couldn't get the song out of my head. We also heard German performance artist Klaus Nomi with his iconic 1981 single Total Eclipse. Nomi, a classically trained countertenor, combined opera, new wave, and sci-fi cabaret to create music and performances that were very alien and also utterly queer. On Total Eclipse, Nomi performs both the deep baritone vocals and the high soaring countertenor parts, and that dual vocal style became his signature. Like Jabriath, Nomi was one of the early public figures lost to AIDS, but his influence on queer counterculture from Bowie to modern drag is absolutely huge. Time for something a bit more recent now. This is Canadian electronic and cold wave project TRST with Sulk.

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1: That was Berlin-based queer electro-punk act Nuclear Family with Saint Sebastian. Definitely a bit of a New Order sound to that one. Nuclear Family are part of the more recent wave of DIY queer electronic artists coming out of Berlin's underground. Before Nuclear Family, we heard Canadian cold wave project TRST, formerly known as Trust, with Sulk, taken from their 2012 debut album. TRST is the work of Robert Alphonse, whose music has been hugely influential in the resurgence of dark wave and queer electronic pop over the last decade. We also heard Brooklyn-based dark wave duo Light Asylum, fronted by the powerful Shannon Funches, with their signature goth club anthem Dark Allies. Love the way that track builds. It always sends shivers down my spine. 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And today we're celebrating LGBTQ plus artists in new wave and alternative music to coincide with Exeter Pride, which is taking place across the city right now. Up next, we have one of the great synth pop duos, Erasure. Am I right?

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1: Bronski Beat with Small Town Boy, and that was the Dominatrix remix. Small Town Boy is, of course, one of the most important queer anthems ever recorded. Jimmy Somerville saw in falsetto telling the story of a young gay man forced to flee his hometown because of homophobia, a song which has resonated with many who have faced discrimination. Before Bronski Beat, we heard Erasure with Am I Right, remixed by The Grid, one half of The

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1: Jackie Shane with her 1967 single Stand Up Straight and Tall. Jackie Shane was a pioneering black transgender soul singer from Nashville, and she built a huge following on the Toronto club circuit in the 1960s, living openly as a transgender person at a time when it came with great danger to do so, even more so than in today's society. Jackie Shane is now rightly recognised as one of the great unsung heroes of queer music history. Before Jackie Shane, we heard Brooklyn-based electronic artist Yeji with the track For Granted, which is taken from her 2023 album With a Hammer. Yeji, who sings and raps in both English and Korean, has become a prominent queer voice on the alternative electronic scene over the last decade or so. We then heard one of my idols and all-time favourites, Mark Ormond, with the cabaret-inspired electro track Come Out from his glorious 2001 album Stranger Things. We also heard electroclash group Fisher Spooner with Butterscotch Goddamn, which is taken from their 2018 album Sir. Sir is a really fantastic record, and it's one in which frontman Casey Spooner explores sexuality, desire and queer identity in the age of social media. 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So do come down and enjoy the celebrations if you're in Exeter today. We're going to get a bit more mellow as we enter the final part of today's show. Up next, it's Tracy Chapman with the stunning Fast Car.

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1: A beautiful rendition of Black's Wonderful Life by Dutch singer Mathilde Santing. Santing's career began in the early 80s, and she's long been regarded as a prominent gay role model in the Netherlands. Before Mathilde Santing, we heard Tracy Chapman with her iconic 1988 single, Fast Car. We also heard American folk pop singer Norma Taneja with her 1967 single, No Stranger Am I. Taneja, who was in a long-term relationship with Dusty Springfield, was one of the early queer figures in the folk world, and her music has had a lasting influence on generations of alternative artists. And that brings us to the end of today's Old Wave, New Wave show. I hope you've enjoyed this exploration of LGBTQ plus voices in New Wave and alternative music put together to coincide with today's Exeter Pride celebrations. If you're out enjoying the festivities, have an absolutely brilliant time. And if you're in Exeter and haven't ventured out yet, do come down and check out what's happening across Northern Hay Gardens, Exeter Phoenix and the Ram, and other venues around the city. All the details are on the Exeter Pride website. I'll be back on the 23rd of May with more new wave and alternative music, both old and new. I'm going to leave you with a beautiful track by Romy Croft and her band, The XX. This is Angels. Till next time.

tune in to the Eccentric Selection. Some tunes you'll know, some you won't, and some you'll think, what the hell is that? Monday lunchtime's 12 till 2 on Phonik FM 106.8.

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1: She said, I want to go back to Italy and have myself a little baby. 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

way you play guitar makes me feel so, makes me feel so masochistic. The way you go down low deep into the neck, and I would do anything, and I would do anything. And Patty Hearst, you standing there in front of the Symbionese Liberation Army flag with your legs spread, I was wondering, were you getting it every night from a black revolutionary man and his women, or were you really dead? And now that you are on the run, what goes on in your mind? Your sister, they sit by the window. You know your mama does a sit and cry. And your daddy, well, you know what your daddy said, Patty. You know what your daddy said, Patty? He said, well, 60 days ago, she was such a lovely child. Now here she is with a gun in her hand.

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1: Hello, Mr. Postman. 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Okay, thank you. 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

0: tune into the Eccentric Selection. 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
1: This is a pre-recorded version of the drama show, but there will be a live one on the 24th of September. Good morning. This is now the drama show on Phonik FM, and I'm going to start with the Jules Holland Orchestra, pianola.

And now a track from Moulin Rouge, which is, I'm pretty sure, still at the Theatre Royal Plymouth. I think, I'm pretty sure it started, and it's there till the middle of September.

0: It's a bit of a jukebox musical, in a roundabout sort of way, but it's excellent, and I think it's good if the audience know the tunes when they get there. They know what to expect. Anyway, I'm gonna explain the context of this later on as I go along, but I want to get this out of the way to start with. The Guardian's reporting on the YouTube lecture at the Edinburgh Telly Fest is, I think it's quite strange. So I'm going to have one go talking about that and then come back to it probably. The Guardian today, 27th of August, page 16, National News. Radio 4 Today presenter quits BBC for YouTube to stay ahead of digital curve. But I think we've had this story a few months ago. It was announced. And then he carried on doing the Today programme. But I think he has stopped now. But I don't think that's the reason to put that as the main story. After two columns, you get to... you get Matt Britton, Director General, has also set reaching younger audiences as one of his top priorities. And then you get to the debate over YouTube's impact came as Pedro Pina, YouTube's head for Europe, Middle East and Africa, insisted that the platform was not the villain set to destroy the TV industry. Well, I would have thought that's the lead paragraph and also the headline. Because somebody in the TV industry, whoever has influence with whoever organises the speakers for this event, has decided YouTube are okay to do the main lecture. I would have said that was the news. But this thing about the villain, that is how the story usually goes, like a well-scripted tragedy, Pina said, as he gave the McTaggart lecture at the Edinburgh TV Festival. We have our once great hero, we have their terrible downfall, and in platforms like YouTube, we have an obvious villain. It's a powerful story, an emotive story. The trouble is that it is not true. And he went on like that, but then he came back to it, and he claimed that in classic Greek tragedy, the audience will eventually realise that the hero is the cause of their own downfall, which I thought was quite... That is the sort of thing you could put right up front. Anyway, more about YouTube later on. You can find this on YouTube. Look for Documental Productions. I think there's two Documental Productions channels, but you want the one with the props, radio plays, let's say, or sound plays. This is called... Well, I'm going to fade that out there. Now what's... Hello, is that working any better? No. Hello, that's better. Sorry, the microphones are... They're wonderful. This is Phonic FM. It's a marvellous studio. I'm a bit late this morning. What you've heard so far was pre-recorded in August... but I'm here now with a different copy of The Guardian, today's Guardian, and it's the drama show on Phonic FM, and this microphone is quite all right. I'm going to play quite a long track from Zion Train just while I settle in and check out the computers. Because things are moving along. I left that playing about YouTube being welcome at a TV festival in Edinburgh. And
1: I think the question is how The Guardian and the BBC are adjusting to this over time. There's obviously lots of other media and countries, but for the UK, UK media, those are two quite significant sources of information and opinion. And the news in the last 48 hours or so, I think, revolves around Meta and their glasses. And we've spoken about that a few times since that August item. And mostly The Guardian is not covering it as a technology story. They're covering it as opinion, a resistance to the glasses as a camera or recording device. And what has happened recently, Meta have announced, well, two things. One is an agent, an AI agent on a consumer level approach. So it's not claiming to be frontier AI development. It's just aimed to be useful and operate at scale. But it's somehow connected to the various devices that they have, including glasses without any camera or any recording. As far as I can make it out, it's very sound aware, and there is a microphone, so you can give voice commands to it, but it won't record anything. I think that's right. I may be wrong about that, but I'll try and find out a bit more during the show. But that's the best information I've got so far, and that would make sense. But I think people will find ways around that, possibly. If you've got a phone as well as the glasses, can you record something as sound? And if you can, how long before it gets to your glasses, if that's what you want to do? You might have to upload it somewhere and download it again or something. Anyway, I will try and find out some more during the drama show before 10, and possibly some of this will come up during the wild show as well, between 10 and 12. And it does come back to drama or radio plays or whatever sound is going to be. I mean, you can think of the glasses as a radio. That's one way of, or a continuation of radio in some sort of way. Anyway, this is Sion Train. To the medic.

that's Building Rome, so on Train. And I found a bit more about the glasses, the sound only glasses. By the way, this is the drama show, and I am writing a play. Well, I'm writing two plays set in cafes. I'll go into this a bit more later on, but just to say that I haven't gone completely off topic, or at least I don't think so, not yet anyway. They're both about moving into YouTube, and one of them's based at the BBC, one of them's based at The Guardian, and they're discussing the fact that they have got YouTube channels. They may do more on YouTube, but at the same time they've got lots of editorial on the dangers of social media, and in praise of print culture, and so on and so forth. So it's the basis of a discussion sort of play, and events like the Meta announcement of the range of glasses they've got, that will be part of it at some point. But I'm not well organised at the moment, because there's too much going on. But eventually it will be a structured script at some point. But meanwhile, I've got a copy of The Guardian today, and I as far as I can tell, there's nothing in it at all about the announcements from Meta, and there's not even an opinion about how dangerous and so forth all this stuff is. So I imagine they'll come back to that tomorrow at some point they'll say something. And I've tried to find the BBC through the media page, but I haven't found that anything there. But there is, I have found something through Google search, as it happens, and I've tweeted a link to it, and it's quite interesting because they're still going with the pervert glasses story, which is the main story for UK media. That's the bit that interests them. So they're trying to be as negative as they can, I would say, at this time so far. So they were labelled pervert glasses. Will a camera-free version transform their image? This is six hours ago, this story. So Zoe Kleinman and Luke Mintz, and they're talking about the controversy about it, the bad uses that there can be for a concealed camera. And then they say that Meta denies the new glasses have been rushed out in response to public anger, because the development's been going on for the audio-only version. But they're not saying anything about sound as such. But eventually, I'm sure the BBC will get there and pick up on the writing that you can find quite widely on social media about a sound environment as a way of communicating. So that's why I think these glasses will end up like radio, and the BBC will have something positive to say about it, as will The Guardian, because The Guardian are doing lots of podcasts and YouTube stuff, and they do have technology journalists, so they could write a story about all of this. But I will check it again. But as far as I can see, the Guardian in print, as available in this, in Exeter, has just ignored it. I'll play another track, because this is music.

Happy in the World, Spin 2. And I don't think the Guardian's updated their website with any news at this time. I'm going to keep looking at this, because between now and 10 o'clock, or maybe a little bit, there may be some discussion during the World Show about this as well. Just be interesting how different people report on what's going on with Meta and what goes on with the glasses.

0: Because there's other things going to happen. Google will do something this fall, whenever that is, and Apple next year sometime, maybe. So the stories, there's going to be news events, and I think how they get reported is an interesting story, and it lends itself to drama. So now I have found Cartwheels Collective on YouTube, and the hashtags are Philosopher Talk to Our Times and Storytelling as Philosophy. And you may remember the Phonic Drama Show started as mostly storytelling. The storytellers part of Cartwheels Collective, Widsith and Deal, which you'll find, you can search for that on YouTube, but Cartwheels Collective is probably the best way of finding them. And this is very recent. It's about different writings for different thoughts. And it comes back to this idea that, well, as the storyteller is presenting it here, I think he's mostly regarding writing as an intrusion into storytelling in person or through voice. But other people are talking about a writing culture or literacy regarded as only concerned with the page or print or text, that is being subverted by short form video or nonsense, doom scrolling. I think there's that discussion going on as well. But I'll stop raving on with my own views and just play it. But you can find it on YouTube if you've got to go out somewhere or are getting breakfast sorted. But you can search for it later. Different writings for different thoughts.
1: Philosophers Talk to Our Times. Storytelling as philosophy. I did something yesterday I really never do. I wrote down a story. I almost heard it squeal. I hate writing down stories. No storyteller, of course, works in the purely oral tradition. At some point, every folk story these days will have been written down. Even if it was written down several generations ago and people are telling it by memory. So you could probably, for instance, tell the story of Cinderella if you look at it in your head from memory and not be entirely sure where you first heard it or whether you just saw it as a Disney production. So it's not totally true that the oral culture is dead, but these days it tends to be permeated with always, at some moment, a written element. So what does it mean to work in the oral tradition, which I would claim I do? What that for me means is that most of the stories I tell, nearly all of them, I have actually never read. Not once. I've heard them. And I've learnt them in the hearing. And that's great. So I always find it terribly invigorating. It kind of sets me free. Because if you've never written it down, you haven't got a text, a Bible, to learn, to worry about whether it's right. And all those myths of accuracy are just vanished. All that matters is that it's a good performance, but it worked that time. That perhaps you've learned something else for next time. Now, I am not here really going against the reader. We could call memory, if you really must, arch writing in the mind, and all the contours of storytelling I could pretend to you were some form of writing to be decoded, but it never feels like that to me. It's not the only way I work. When I was used to perform philosophy, that was a very, very different occurrence. See, performing philosophy, you have to do some reading somewhere. And what I would do is I would take philosophers, usually ones I knew terribly, terribly well. And I would take those philosophers... Sorry, I'm just interfering slightly with a dogfight. Okay, it's okay. I would take those philosophers and I would think of a text to perform and reread it, or at least reread part of it, or at least reread enough of it to get their voice again. And then I would go off to a summary. Back in the day, I was addicted to that series that became... I used to call it Past Masters, but I think it became a very brief introduction. And I would certainly reread that, because it would give you a very good kind of summary of the key ideas of the thinkers that would allow you to navigate what you wanted to perform. But I didn't always do that. With something like the 18th Brumaire of Louis Napoleon. Sorry about that, intervening in a dogfight. I absolutely performed the text. I reread it and remembered it. But what I envisaged myself performing, how I thought that performance worked, was very different. It was far more like you burnt into your mind. You burnt into your mind a set of phrases, a symbol that you worked through, like a mental plan. Now that's not a story, but it wasn't formally writing either. It was very pictorial. For those of you who are a bit nerdy and the right age, if you played Dungeons & Dragons Edition 1, I always felt like a magic user learning a spell. And the spell would ingrain in your mind and you would see the pattern of the idea and what you must say and when you must say it and how you must perform it. And it wasn't visual and it wasn't written and it wasn't oral, but it was somewhere in your mind. And it was only not all of them, because it was kind of all of them. It was a very strange way of working. When I became very badly epileptic, I actually lost it. So I'm doing it from memory of what it was like to perform that way. But it would mean I could do a 2-hour show of difficult philosophy quite easily, because of the way I was remembering them, the pattern. But writing down a story is different again. To write down a story and to try and write it down as you would wish to perform it, I always find a challenge. I kind of want to divide up the page into scores and write it as if it was music. And why? Now, first of all, don't get me wrong. I love writing. Back in the day when I used to write far too much, I just loved the feeling of writing. Loving watching the way a text grows and shifts and changes on a page. Thinking about things you could say. Writing myself into holes that were difficult to get out of. Traps to see if I could escape them. But it's got a very different rhythm from what you're doing with a story. You would never do that with a story. You don't want to have the traps. You don't want to write yourself into holes. You've got to have a different repetitious structure. But often for me, when you write it down, it looks dull. Dull as ditch water. Because it only works when you animate it. That's why I say I always thought you needed staves to write down stories. Because you're writing down notes and bars, themes and repetitions. I'm writing it down in case you wondered, because to be honest with you, I need to take... I could translate it into French, but my French is cranky. I want to have it translated by at least one, plausibly two, native French speakers before I even think about performing it. And I shall try to burn it into my mind like I used to burn the performance philosophy. So I'm doing an experiment in my own way of working, which is interesting for me, and if it makes any philosophical interest, I will no doubt talk about it. I might even attach the text somewhere on this video, in case anybody's interested. But the point about it is, writing down a story is for me a challenge. I always write it down in the end as blank verse, or near blank verse. And why? Because blank verse is the first... not because I'm a great poet, because I'm not. It's just simply because I'm imagining how I would tell it and what it means to tell it and what it means to think about it orally. And it means you don't really write it down. I mean, I'm having to write it down very formally for others to translate. And it shifts the way the oral is understood in my mind. It becomes a real challenge. And I find myself writing stuff down that I wouldn't ever quite say, but it's trying to get the nuance of the way that I would say it. And you end up with a text that I will almost certainly cut when I'm given and shift the way I perform it and the way I understand it. It's a very curious position. It's a very curious position because it is so antithetical to the way I work. And it is so interesting for me, again, to explore why you write it in poetry. You write it in poetry not because you are a poet, but because that is the rhythm of speaking. Why you write it in certain formulaic ways of writing, because that's the way you would say it. But if you were writing it down formally, you wouldn't write it that way. It becomes quite an interesting challenge, and yet another way to understand how to tell a story, what is written and what is not written. And of course this matters to us all, because we live in a world where certain sorts of writing, I mean programming, and a way of investigating the world through very staid written forms is being sold to us as the only source of intelligence, the only source of way that you can think about writing. The only way we are going to be allowed to think in the future. We're all going to use AI constantly, aren't we? Isn't that the truth? None of us could do without it. To be honest with you, I've never knowingly turned it on. And why? Because it thinks only in one way. It thinks as it thinks. It doesn't understand the writing from all the different angles, all the different oral worlds in which I inhabit, the different ways to take up data, how you can perform in a tunnel with a dogfight going on in the background. All that stuff. Writing and thinking are complicated things. There is no one form of intelligence. You get that when you're trying to transliterate an oral tale, a tale one composed only orally, that exists for me only orally, into something that is written, distinct, something that reflects how I thought it and wrote it. And yet it's just an echo of it. It also, of course, gives you the problem with any religious text that is trying to engrave for all time words that were usually oral in their composition and in their power and in their meaning. Writing doesn't kill anything. It doesn't steal the soul. It does nothing of the sort. But what it does do is it has a different rhythm to, we could call them other forms of writing if we must, but certainly other forms of composing and of thinking and of repeating. And any performance that, and each way of composing an art, I think I would say, in many ways is a negotiation of a certain written structure, a rewriting of writing, a rethinking about how it combines with orality and with pictures and with sound. And that is what makes art. That's what gives it its power. That's why it is so hard for a computer, or for those who didn't understand that, to ever truly facsimile. Because they can do a copy of it, but they can't do the recreation in the moment of recreation, because it's never obvious, never apparent, until that moment where you have to take one art form and turn it into another, a folk story, and turn it accidentally into a poem. And then you suddenly go, why did I do that then?
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0: So I'm trying. And I have found the Guardian report on the Meta glasses, but it's as technology. You can look on the technology pages, or else WENOTNO. I'm tweeting with the We Don't Know show. What's the word for it? Whatever it is, anyway. At WENOTNO. I'm Will789GB. So you could, that's another way. I'll retweet that later on. But I'm really interested in the media implications of this. I'm a little bit more positive about AI than the storyteller. He's very good at summarising or transferring stories in different ways that make a lot of sense, whereas where I found AI useful, like the Google Notebook, it can take the rambling sound files where I'm not really sure what I'm talking about and summarise what, if there is a sensible argument in the middle of it all, it will find it and rewrite it and get rid of all the pauses and nonsense, and it sounds very confident at that. So I sort of appreciate that, and John Mayhew agrees on that. He's quite happy for some of the things the Google Notebook's come up with to be repeated as representing what we were trying to say in the first place on the We Don't Know show. But I'm not saying that's how radio ought to be, or whether that's what most people would want most of the time. I think a proper storyteller is what where radio, well, it's where radio started anyway. Whatever this soundscape is going to end up being, not sure now. I've got lost again. Hang on a moment. I'm finding things on the. Oh, is that the reason? No, so it's okay. This is something I've got for later. Here it is. Footprints. It's part of props. I started out mentioning documental theatre a while ago. The version of this drama show that was on repeat, and I did say, coming up soon, documental theatre. And if you're just about to go out, or you've got something else to do, you may want to come back to this. Look for Documental Productions on YouTube, and you'll find the complete set of props plays. This is Footprints.
1: Hi, this is Props, a series of plays inspired by people who support others. I'm Catherine. I waited 2.5 years for my partner to be released from prison. This play isn't my story, but it's a drama about a life on hold. Footprints by Bisola Alabi.
2: Look at that. Right on cue, the annoying buzzing of that prison door. 7, 8, 9, 10. Then the hard tapping of worn-down black boots thunder past my cell door, followed by an out-of-tune whistle with the heavy panting of a man who eats way too many Krispy Kremes. Who needs an alarm clock to kick you out of sleep when you have Gareth? Time to get up. Brush my teeth, stare in the mirror, hard, look over at Stacey. Still dead to the world.
3: Aliya, can you believe it? Where has the time gone? It has taken us 3 years to get here. 3 years of documents, lawyers, money, more money. Should I go on? All that just to get to this point. And yet, Still more waiting. At least it's only several weeks away now. Should we tell the kids? No. I'm getting ahead of myself. I just wish they'd tell us. Instead of keeping us stuck in limbo. Waiting. Soon we'll see if it was all worth it. What do you mean? I am being positive.
4: Okay, Mum, I need to go. You know I haven't fully told him yet. Kind of has an idea, but I'll tell him when he's back from tour. Just waiting for the right moment, that's all. It's not a big deal. Why are you making such a fuss about it? Listen, I have to get the boys off to school. Boys, hurry up! We're already running late. He's back in a few weeks. Okay, I'm going for real now. Yes, we'll talk later.
3: No.

0: Yes, it's 6 a.m. Yes, I'm making fool of them because why not? We haven't eaten it in months, and I'm tired of this unseasoned English food. I don't care what Jamie Oliver says. Bushra and Hashim have probably forgotten what Fulham Dammas is, let alone what it tastes like. They barely speak Arabic now. They're starting to even look and sound more English. Are we even Syrian anymore? No, I'm not being negative. I'm in a good mood, Ms. Shafe. You haven't noticed that I put on your favorite song just for you. We're celebrating. You're looking at the new member of Show Sex Security. Nishkur Allah. A long way from being a lecturer in Damascus, but it's a start. Guess what? I can get us discounts to some shows, maybe even tickets to see some of your favorites. They're just finalizing some things, but it's all official. I'll take their word for it. Very enthusiastic. The Home Office will have to approve my status now. I know there isn't a guarantee, but now look who's being negative. Our lives and the future of our children depends on it. Imagine our whole lives dwindle down to a dozen-page application and the mood of a stranger. Anyway, let's just focus on this good news, at least.
1: Come on, Michael, stop dragging your feet. You still haven't cleaned out and organised your wardrobe. 5 days until your dad gets here. 5 days. Don't get too comfortable over there, Oliver. Your room's a mess too. Don't think for one second I don't know you've been stuffing your dirty clothes in the back cupboard. I'm even surprised you went in there. Didn't you say it was haunted? Don't give me that look. No one told you to watch Pet Sematary. You only have yourself to blame. I saw that, Michael. Don't roll your eyes. We go through this every single time, and I have to tell you to the simplest of tasks. No, Ollie, the word you're looking for is pedantic. And I'm not being fussy, thank you very much. You know what he's like before he even sits down for his first cuppa. He'll use his military microscopic vision to inspect your rooms. I'm telling you, it's a superpower. Not sure if it's a good thing or not. So if I were you, I'd hop to it, not crawl, or walk, or even skip. Just do it.
2: My stomach's in knots. How's my hair looking, Stace? I was going to buy some hair dye, but I didn't want to risk it on that cheap stuff from the kiosk. Extortion, that is. 20 quid for hair dye that you'd get for a quid at Poundland. What a cruel joke. I look fine. Do you call greys, dark circles and crow's feet fine? She's going to look at me like some geriatric misfit. Imagine, she might not recognise me. If that happens, I'll run my backside back in here. I swear I will. Took this when we went to Margate. I remember it like yesterday. Viv was flinging seaweed at Benji. She always teased him. Well, they teased each other, but she usually won. Oh, they were so little here. Viv's coming to pick me up. I wish they'd both come, but beggars can't be choosers. Don't give me that look, all right? I just wish I enjoyed them a little bit more at that age, you know? I took it all for granted. God, look at me moaning on and on like a broken record. You're right. This is a new chapter. In less than 4 hours, I get to see that beautiful smile and slightly crooked tooth of hers. I hope she smiles. Why would she be smiling? God, I'm so stupid. I'm acting like my daughter is about to pick me up from Tenerife. You know I like to overthink. Like you said, it's one of my best traits. It kept you entertained. Yes, I know I have to enjoy the moment, but I've been here for what feels like a lifetime, and they've been so strong, stronger than me, dealing with the world, judging them for their mum's stupid mistake. Love makes you stupid, I guess. Anyway, let's not go down that road. I can't mess up this time, Stace. I can't.
0: No, no, no. This could ruin everything. I knew it was too good to be true. They gave me their word that I had the job, and now this? 1 week before my status is approved, and they're telling me things could change? This could set us back. And now I have to wait another week. I'm going to have to notify the Home Office. Well, I have no choice. Waiting could risk my status. If they wanted to, they could throw me into a detention center on the spot. They could. They're wicked like that. In fact, they probably already know and are waiting to see if I'll tell them. It's just more limbo. Giving us hope and then snatching it away. I don't know for how long I can do this, Aliya. Ashvini et Hamad!
1: You settled in the hotel? Oh, really? You'll still be home on time. Let's not jinx it. So you're not going to say you miss me?
2: Why are you whispering?
1: Oh, you don't want to say you miss your wife in front of your army mates. I'm not teasing. I'm sure their partners are saying the same thing as me. No different when you left. Still giving me the runaround. Apparently you're the fun one. But of course you'd say that. You got what? Oh, I hope it's not a box of hard taffy. You know damn well I hated those awful sweets. I literally felt the molars eroding from all that chewing. Listen, James, Oh, don't do that. It's nothing bad. Well, you know I mentioned that I've been looking at some courses and I was thinking, yes, I did mention it. Because, you know, I want to get back to my career and... What is it? You wait till now to say this. I can't believe you're springing this on me. What do you want me to say? I've been supporting you living your dreams for the last how many years, like a good cheerleader. I just wish at one time you'd do the same for me. Don't give me that I know what I signed up for. But I guess it doesn't matter now, does it?
2: She'll be here soon. God, look at my hands, shaking. Keep it together, Gwen. You'd think I was meeting Cher or Dolly Parton, not my own daughter. She's a star in her own right. She's all grown up, doesn't need her mum anymore. Managed to find her own way in this world all by herself. They both did. Though Benji took it harder. Did I tell you she works for the Prince's Trust? Clever girl. I just wonder what she's going to think of me, you know. Yes, we spoke on the phone, but this is different. I'm going back out there. And it's all different, isn't it? Okay, something good. Well, she knows about my business course here, and we've had some chats about that. She may even have some contacts for me. So hopefully I'll be of some use. She did say she was proud. If I can survive in here, I know I'm good for it out there. Bloody hell, I'm going to miss you, Stace. Maybe not your snoring, though. You're the only one who's kept me going. For my own selfish reasons, I wish I could take you out with me.
0: Mwah! Mwah! You still hate my morning kisses, Hashim? Well, I'm shocked you haven't got used to them by now. Even Bushra waits until I leave the room before she wipes it off her forehead. You think I didn't know? Let me tell you a little secret. As your father, I know everything. Do you know why I do this? It's because every morning, I'm thankful that I wake up and get to see your mischievous faces. No matter what happens in life, I will always be grateful to Allah for you. Even in our most saddest or most unpredictable times, Allah only gives us what we can handle. One day, you both will be all grown up, and I hope my words will stay with you. And you too will kiss your children. Huh? These letters? Well, it's one of those unpredictable moments. Not bad, but confusing. You see, I finally got good news that I secured a new job. No, not the security one. This is a factory cleaning job, but I'll still try to take you to see Jojo Seal? Oh, Jojo Siwa. My apologies. But before that, I have to write back to the government again and ask permission to work my new job. The silly thing is that I have to wait a few months before I can write back. So here I am with this new job offer, but I'm not allowed to work that job yet. Well, the government said I forgot one item in my application, but I know I added it, but they say I must add it again. If I don't get permission, well, that means I'd have to leave. No, you both are safe. Mama and I made sure of that. Yes, it feels that way, Habibi, but at least I'm here with you. And like I said, Allah only gives us what we can handle. You two are my reminders that all will be well. I know it will be. Now come on. You have to get ready for school. Time to rise and shine, as they say. Yeah.
1: Dad's running a bit behind. He has something to tell you when he arrives. I can't, you'll have to wait. He'll be the one to tell you.
2: It's the least he can do.
1: It's definitely going to change things a bit. Don't worry, nothing too crazy. No, I'm not upset. In life, we compromise, and that's not a bad thing. It just means I want your dad to be happy, that's all. Oh, you saw those. Well, I'm putting those courses on hold for a little bit longer. We just have to support your dad first. It'll make him really happy if we support him. But I'll let him tell you his good news. Speak of the devil. Don't run! Yes, James. Tell him all about your big promotion.
2: Thanks, Mel, for always taking it easy on me. Can't say I'll miss you, though. Yeah, I hope not to be back either. You know what? I know I won't be back. My God, there she is! Smiling that beautiful crooked tooth smile of hers. Viv!

0: at you. Your height. Your hair. 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Me too, darling. I've missed you so, so much. You have no idea. They couldn't wait to get rid of me. I was driving them mental, never shutting up about you and your brother. So proud of you. Though I wish Benji was here and all. Vivian, you know how I feel about surprises. It's Benji's idea. Well, okay, I'll take your word on that. Indeed. This is a new beginning.
1: 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The prop series is directed by Sarah Meadows and produced by Naomi Turner from an idea by Lucy Bell. It's edited by Jack Drury with music by Ben Kwasi Burrell. 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

hearts broke, they broke, and oh, what a break for me, babe. Now I can see the sun up high. They were calling us down. I can't see where you and I

Ella Fitzgerald and Louis Armstrong. And I'm playing that partly because the Signet Theatre have a leaflet out about the autumn season. And 12th of December, Louis and Ella Christmas show. It's a bit early to play Christmas songs, but may find some of those later on. Now, I've got them. Move the computer screen around a little bit to find. Yeah, here we are. Donald Clark has tweeted. I can't find any updates about Guardian or BBC reporting on glasses, but this is relevant. Donald Clark has written books about AI, and he does a lot of talks and podcasts or video casts. And one of the most recent ones has been about the Gutenberg parenthesis, the idea that print is a sort of passing phase, that voice is more fundamental to communication. But I'll read this out. This tweet, it's not very long, and it's relevant to what I've been saying about the glasses and sound. So the start of it is the PISA tests. They've plummeted the scores for reading and arithmetic and learning results, let's say. But this is the comment from Donald Clark. The idea there has been some deep fundamental cognitive change in learners is unlikely. The fact that most, not all, of the tests are text-based suggests a mismatch with the post-Gutenberg parenthesis shift towards other media and the extended mind. We're now clearly in a post-print culture while continuing to educate and assess students through cognitive practices that are primarily rooted in a print culture. Interesting that science has remained stable while reading and maths fell. Not a bad thing, as the world is not going back to a purely text culture. Well, that's, I mean, you may disagree with the usefulness of that or the scale of that, but it's interesting. And I'll also mention the Express and Echo, which, as well as the Guardian, I think they have got a problem with their circulation and their content and the way they report on computers or social media and so forth. I can see it's all very difficult, but I think if they're going to move into new forms of media, they should explain what it is they're trying to do. I've read elsewhere that Reach are trying to do more with video, especially long form video, that has got more connection with an audience than the short form video that crops up on some websites. But I've looked in the Express and Echo for today, and I can't see any reference to what they're doing with video. And you'd think that they'd want to take the audience with them. There's a few. I'll come back to a couple of other things about the Echo before 10 o'clock or sometime soon. Mostly what I'm trying to do now is play some single tracks from The Little Shop of Horrors, because that is coming up in October at the Northcote. So here is the prologue. This show will probably be repeated the next couple of weeks because I am away at a print show and a comics event in Kendal. So I'll say a little bit more about that as it goes along. But bear in mind the Little Shop of Horrors is at the Northcote the first 2 weeks of October. So the fact this show's been
repeated. Shouldn't matter. Let me just check these dates, which is in the Echo. Yeah, 1st to the 17th, Little Shop of Horrors at the Northcote. So don't worry, this has been repeated. I'll try and get in a few tracks during the rest of the time before 10. This is the prologue.

on the 23rd day of the month of September, in an early year of a decade not too long before our own, the human race suddenly encountered a deadly threat to its very existence. And this terrifying enemy surfaced, as such enemies often do, in the seemingly most innocent and unlikely of places.

The Echo, it's got some interesting stuff in it, but I don't know that it's going to help it survive as a local paper. So some of the reporting is really sort of national interest, and I guess Reach put it in several local papers. There's a Joni Mitchell page based on a book about appearances at the BBC, which is all, it's all interesting, but I don't think it's going to maintain the sort of cover price there.

0: Drop of.
1: I was gonna.
0: Hello, hello?
1: What's going on with that? Ah.
0: Hello? No, that's. No, the mic. Oh, that's better. But it's very peculiar. The. Oh no, that's it. That's better. Sorry, the microphone was. Oh, yes. Well, yeah, it's okay. This is okay. I should just say that the Little Shop of Horrors is going to be at the Northcote Theatre first couple of weeks of October. And also, Kathy's song will be at the Signet Theatre on the 3rd of October, which is based on Paul Simon songs and the view from Paul's English girlfriend, Kathy. But I haven't got those songs. I may try and find them on the archive, but I've got another Paul Simon collection, which is coming up.

The Little Shop of Horrors. And we've got a DVD to give away, which we'll talk about during the Wild Show, of an early, or maybe the same version. It's a film anyway. It's not a musical as such. But so far, Chris Norton, who presents the Wild Show, he's the only one who's put in an answer on the Wild Show page on Facebook. Unfortunately, it's the wrong answer. The question is who directed the original movie, and his answer is wrong, I can say. But I think we may have to conclude that he is the winner, but he may be prepared to lend the DVD on request to other people. I don't know, but that will all be sorted out sometime between 10 o'clock and 12 o'clock. Now, some computer game music from Zach.

I've got a CD of some music intended for computer games, and no, this. Sorry, I'm bashing into this. I'm trying to get closer to the microphone. Not sure about this. I think it's okay at the minute. I've got a CD of various tracks that intended for computer games, and I'll be playing those because at the end of the playposium, towards the end of the last academic year, there was supposed to be a talk about the history of video games, but it was during a very hot period of time and people couldn't really easily travel. They were coming from Plymouth and Bath and far away places, and that may happen again, but I think I'm going to try and find bits of content about the history of games, and obviously sound is one way of doing it. I found lots of histories on YouTube, but I can't easily play them until I get permission. So there's a few things about that. I'm going to try and develop a bot that seeks out other bots and asks the question, would you like the content played on radio? Because it's one of those time-consuming tasks that I'm sure a bot could sort and have a record somewhere that it was all okay. So the Playposium I think there will be one next year, but I haven't found out where it's going to be. But maybe that'll be another occasion where the computer games aspect might fit in, or music might fit in. I'm going to try and have a look at that. The other thing to mention, because this show will be repeated the next 2 weeks when I'm away at a print show and at a comics event in Kendal, I should be back after that. So these dates that I'm about to mention may not be relevant, but they may. You just never know when I might be late, or for whatever reason the repeat might continue. So look, it's just worth mentioning that the Little Shop of Horrors will be at the Lighthouse Pool from the 20th to the 24th of October, and then also the Belgrade Theatre in Coventry from the 27th to the 31st of October. So this is a very good development for the Northcote, I think. They're doing more of their own productions and they're finding other places to present them as well. And that's a good point to have reached. These places are... They're not too far away, so you can get to them, but it's probably a completely different audience than you'd find in Exeter. So this is all pretty good. Here's another track.

0: Well, I shall fade that out a little bit early, because the producer's here.
1: Yeah.
0: JD, it's good to see you.
1: Good to see you. You've been away for the last 25 years.
0: I've been away a couple of weeks, yes. Yes, and I'm
1: going... It feels like 25 weeks.
0: Well, yeah, so time passes quickly, doesn't it?
1: That's the trouble. No, I know it does. I mean, you turn around, the show went so fast last week, you know, that we were sitting having our coffee before you've known it.
0: Right. Well, that's all good. Now, how... sorry, the microphones are a little bit all over the place, but... that's a bit better. It's good to have the producer in the studio.
1: Yes, get you back on the right tracks.
0: Well, the equipment is easily intimidated.
1: Well, I've got the lump hammer sitting outside.
0: That's what they all realise.
1: Just in case.
0: All these little bits of cable, they think, oh no, we better behave. Better behave ourselves. Have you got a tracker on Chris?
1: Yes, I know where Chris is. He's not far away.
0: Oh, that's all right then.
1: Yes, he's... almost outside the building, so we're getting there.
0: Okay. Well, that's all good.
1: Yeah.
0: All right. Well, look, I think I should play a track. I should play some music.
1: Yes.
0: And then come back to you in a moment.
1: Okay.
0: Or two.

0: So, through the magic of moving about, Chris has arrived as well, which is pretty good.
1: Yeah.
0: Will you move, Chaddy? Would you move that microphone a little bit closer to Chris? Yeah, put it in the middle
2: up,
0: somewhere.
2: Up his nose.
0: Yeah, oh, well, as long as you're both not too far away from it.
3: That would be
0: all right. And, well, we've got a few things to discuss. The first thing, JD, I'd like you to look after this DVD, The Little Shop of Horrors theatrical cut.
3: No, you were looking
0: well, yes, open. I know, Chris... We had a conversation yesterday, you see.
3: Yeah.
2: You've been doing this behind my back?
3: No.
0: Well, yes, in a roundabout sort of way.
2: Right. OK, Colin, what are we going to look at?
0: So I'll tell you the story so far.
2: OK.
0: At the Northcote Theatre, very soon, there will be The Little Shop of Horrors, the musical revival, let's say.
2: Is Chris in it?
0: Chris isn't in it, no.
3: No.
2: He'd be very good at The Shop of Horrors.
0: I think he's wearing a Green Day T-shirt.
3: I think you're right.
0: I think that might fit in. Maybe that's what the Little Shop of Horrors needs, is a Green Day. And they should rework all the material.
3: Rebrand.
0: But meanwhile, I thought I could promote this DVD by going to HMV... Because it was one price and then it was another price, but it turns out that's because this was the last one.
2: Well, we would say that you've left it in its cover.
0: Well, it's all wrapped up there.
2: All wrapped up with the price on the.
0: Well, yes, I've left that there, but we don't. I mean, I suppose as a prize, we should take that away, maybe.
2: Yeah.
0: But historically, it's this may be a classic item, you see.
2: Right. Well, we have to look it up.
0: It's the last one. HMV have run out of stock now.
2: Really?
0: But...
2: Have they been chased by the horrors?
0: Quite possibly.
2: That's why they know more.
0: Some of these things are just too worrying, aren't they?
2: Yeah.
0: You'd think living in a DVD shop, you'd get used to it, but...
2: So where's the shop?
0: Well, the HMV shop is in the middle of Exeter.
2: The
0: Little Shop of Horrors is in it's in New York somewhere.
2: New York, right.
0: Yes, so originally.
2: Right, OK.
0: But you see, there was a film without music, and the original question was, who directed it? And I can tell you it wasn't Steven Spielberg. Chris's entry could be disqualified on the grounds that he got the answer wrong. But on the other hand, we still haven't got the knack of putting the items on the Facebook page in the right order, or the order we would like them to be. The AI has interfered with it all and decided what the public should see when they go to the page. And this competition is not one of those things. Why the AI believes that, we don't know.
3: Okay. So I put the wrong answer to the question. So you think that would disqualify me?
0: You might think that. But... Nobody else has entered, Chris, so far. So you very generously said that I could keep the DVD and we could make it available to anybody who wanted to watch it.
3: Yeah, that was true.
0: And I don't see why they wouldn't want to. It's got Rick Moranis, it's got Ellen Green, it's the original theatrical cut, and it does work. But I think Chris, did win a lot of points with your answer to what I thought was going to be the tiebreaker question. Why has the DVD player survived? And your answer is because you don't use it very much.
3: Yeah.
0: So it's obviously going to get looked after.
3: Yeah. So I think I can add a bit to that now.
0: Okay.
3: When I bought my DVD player... You were playing loads of DVDs and stuff.
0: Right.
3: But now you stream films and you buy them and download them. So they sit in a server room somewhere.
0: Right. But... There's two ways of looking at that. Do you think the DVD will come back again? Because some people believe that the CD will come back or is coming back.
3: Yeah, I don't think it ever went away.
0: No.
2: It will go backwards.
0: It will go backwards.
2: DVD, whichever way you go.
0: Yes.
2: You have to think about that one, don't you?
0: Yes. You can look at it as going backwards.
3: If you spell DVD backwards,
0: it's still there.
3: It's still DVD. No.
0: Yes. That is true.
2: Yeah.
0: But anyway, Chris, I'm going on off on. It's not really a holiday. I know I've been on a holiday already, and now I'm going away for another couple of weeks. So there's no point in me looking after it if anybody would want it.
3: No, but I might watch it this weekend.
0: Okay. Well, look, Chris, on that basis, you look after it for the moment.
3: Yeah.
0: Oh, put the cellophane
3: my
0: in.
3: DVD player.
0: Well, this is a so just to explain to the audience, you may be able to find it, or you might find this on another source anyway. The Little Shop of Horrors, the musical, is available in a DVD.
3: Or they might enter the competition.
0: Oh, that's true.
3: And get it free because they put
0: the right answer in.
3: Right answer.
0: Yes, well, then they'd have a strong case, wouldn't they?
3: Yeah.
0: But they'd have to realise it has been watched at least once.
3: Yeah.
0: Because you're going to watch it this weekend.
3: Yeah, and do a movie review.
0: Do a movie review next week.
3: Yeah.
0: Okay. Well, that sounds pretty good. And if people know the right answer and would like to watch the DVD, they'll have to send a message to the Facebook group.
3: Yeah.
0: And see what can be worked out.
3: I still got my DVD at the moment.
0: Okay, well, we'll see what happens with the DVD, because certainly the CD's gone away and come back, or never went away, or whatever the reason is. There are new CD players being purchased, apparently.
3: There are. I went up to Curry's earlier this week and had a look at them all.
0: Right.
3: Well, pardon me, up here.
0: Yeah, so they do exist.
3: Yeah, so, there are.
0: Anyway, the original question is, there was a movie, not a musical, a straightforward movie, which was the first version of The Little Shop of Horrors, and the question is, who was the director? And I'll give you a clue, listeners, that Steven Spielberg is the wrong answer. We've had that one, so we can eliminate that one.
2: It wasn't the producer, it was the director.
0: Oh.
3: I reckon it was Stephen King.
0: No, he's not a movie director.
2: And he wasn't the makeup artist.
0: No. No. Oh, well, anyway.
3: Maybe it was JD.
2: Yes, possibly. Yes, I've got hidden talents.
0: That's possible. What was I got? Bad Manners, track 5. I'm sticking with the 80s, because that must be sensible.

0: That was bad manners. There.
1: We have a lot of that in this programme.
0: We do.
1: We do.
0: Now, I wanted to, while I'm away, we need to talk about jingles.
2: Okay.
0: Don't you think?
1: JD. Yes.
0: What do you think about jingles? Are they necessary, for one thing?
1: Oh, yes, they're definitely necessary. They tell the listener who you are.
0: Yes.
1: What your intentions are.
0: Yes.
1: And the radio station you're listening to.
0: Which is important, isn't it?
1: It is important, yes.
0: Phonic FM.
1: Yes.
0: It is.
1: 106.8 FM.
0: Yes. And that's important as well. Hmm? Yes, that's important.
1: I've done your jingle for you.
0: And, do you think we should record all the shows in little bits and get some AI to sort out the good bits and rearrange it all?
2: We don't need AI.
0: We don't?
2: No.
0: So, what have we got at the moment then? What resource do we have? Could we chop up bits of tape and glue them together?
2: Can we chop up Jim?
1: you're chopping out Chris.
0: I think chopping up
1: the bad bits outside.
0: No, we're not going to do that. So really, I mean, how much pre-recorded do we need? How much live do we need? And what do we do
1: I
0: with
1: think
0: the live?
1: You should do more live than pre-recorded.
0: More live.
2: Yeah, yes. I agree with
1: you. So, the first time we've agreed on something.
0: Right.
1: Quick, make a note.
0: Right. So, while I'm away, you just make up the jingles as the producers.
1: No, do them live.
0: Yes. That's the way to do it, isn't it?
1: The jingle machine's not working. Yeah. Do it live.
0: Right.
1: That's what I was told.
0: Yes.
1: If the machine doesn't work, you do it live.
0: Right. Okay. Well, that's the answer then.
1: Yeah.
0: I feel confident now. I shall disappear for a couple of weeks and all will be well. Okay, well, I'm going to play an Elvis Presley chat now.

0: like when you were young?
1: They went on forever. When we lived in Arizona, and the skies always had little fluffy clouds in them, and they were long and clear, and there were lots of stars at night. And when it would rain, they were beautiful, the most beautiful skies, as a matter of fact.

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0: That was from 1996, the Come On Kids album. That was the Boo Radleys. And a track that was a single at the time called What's in the Box, See What You Got. Before that, we had a very small excerpt by a tune from a tune by the Tigers of Pantang called Rock and Roll Man. The first full track that you heard was Aphrodite's Child from 1969 and a tune called Wake Up. From the album It's 5 o'clock.
1: It's 5 o'clock.
0: And yeah, well, originally we started off with a bit of a jingle, I was hoping, but T-Rex jingle. But as ever, the real star of the start of the show has been the recalcitrant top CD player, which it usually sorts itself out, to be fair, but there's always a few teething troubles at the beginning. So let's see how that goes, shall we? Welcome to Jurassic Rock. A little snapshot of what's coming up later there. Oh, they're both being recalcitrant this evening. Let's see what's going on. Hold on.

Well, I can't believe I've actually not played that song before. Maybe it's because it's a relatively well-known one from the certainly from the Diamond Head canon, and it's well acknowledged that they were a massive influence on Metallica, who've covered that tune themselves. Am I Evil by Diamond Head there. A new wave of British heavy metal classic from my favourite new wave of British heavy metal band. You're listening to Jurassic Rock this evening. If you are still listening, thank you very, very much indeed. Sorry about the technical difficulties that are recurring, but it's almost like a true 70s, 80s rock experience, isn't it? Playing it on a sort of jumpy vinyl. With a jumping needle, as it were. So how much more authentic can we get? We're going to be playing 60s, 70s and 80s tunes, and I think we've already ventured into the 90s with the Boo Radleys earlier. But now I'm going to play you a very nice little triple, starting with a bit of a 60s, American 60s psychedelic slash garage classic. Single only from 1968. This is Aorta, Shape of Things to Come.

touch wood, we're rolling now. That's probably hexed it, hasn't it? Anyway, from 1982, that was Tank, new wave of British heavy metal band with connections to The Damned and I think Motorhead as well. Saw them a couple of times. They weren't particularly good live, a lot better on record. From the Power of the Hunter album from 82, that was a tune called Used Leather. And before that, we had Blondie, of course, from 78, from the album Parallel Lines. Brilliant track, I know, but I don't know. Right, so yeah, lots of more great music coming up of various rock Hughes, though not Glenn Hughes, or indeed the Hughes Corporation. Right, I'm sitting here with no internet connection. This juncture, I would usually say email in if you want to shout out or anything. But the internet's not working and my phone's run out of juice. So ostensibly I have no contact with the outside world. So to any of you that are out there, thank you very, very much indeed. Like I say, lots more great music, including this from Mungo Jerry.

Greetings, outside world. Can you hear me? Feels bit post-apocalyptic in here. Here I am, sealed off, playing old rock music for your edification here on Jurassic Rock. That was Mungo Jerry, like I said, from the album Long-Legged Woman Dressed in Black. It was the 1970s, ladies and gentlemen, 74 to be exact. And that tune was called No Girl Reaction. I might have to play a lot. I'm absolutely gagging for a coffee down here, actually. So I hope somebody is upstairs. From whence I can grab said beverage. In the meantime, I'm going to play you a triple now. Actually, one of these tunes is quite long, so it might. A very, very good triple here. In a minute, we're going to have John Kay and Atlanta Rhythm Section.

If that voice sounds familiar, it was erstwhile Steppenwolf vocalist John Kay on his second solo album from 73, the name of which eludes me, I will fess up to. But yeah, the tune was called Sing With The Children. Before that, we had the Atlanta Rhythm Section, like I said before, from 1974, and a tune called Join The Race. And we kicked off that threesome with Ritchie Blackmore's Rainbow from the album Long Live Rock and Roll from 1978, and a tune called Kill the King, which also featured on Rainbow Live the year before that. So it came in a live incarnation before it appeared on a studio album, which was a bit weird. But I used to love that Rainbow album when I was growing up. Not that I ever really did, and I still do. Right, so it's approaching 7 minutes to seven. What shall I go for now? Oh, I know. I was talking with someone at work today and showed him this playlist. And he said, oh, that's a bit poppy, isn't it? And I went, how dare you? It's not poppy at all. How dare you?

See, totally hardcore. From 81, that was Rick Springfield, of course, and a tune called Jessie's Girl, which I think wasn't a hit over here. Always had a bit of a soft spot for it. You'll hear plenty of funky rock on the Jurassic Rock Show, but here's some rockin' funk for you with the Politicians.

People! There are people around! Hello! Well, yeah, proof that Motorhead had the role as well as the rock. That was Loser from the album from 1982. Sorry, it's been going off around me. Various technicians in checking stuff out. That was funky rock. Before that, we had Rockin' Funk from the Politicians from 72, and a tune called Free Your Mind. Let's get back to 69 now. This is Leslie West from the Mountain album Storyteller Man. Sorry, it was Iron Fist. The Motorhead album was Iron Fist. I can't believe I actually forgot that. Sorry, I'll start the track again. Leslie West. Thank you.

All right, I'm your host, and I'm here with music. Music for people who don't have anything better to do than stay up all night listening to music. With me talking occasionally in between the records, which break up the monotony of me talking endlessly, on and on. And time for this fascinating message.

It's like a scene from the IT Crowd here. I've got a gentleman next to me trying to fix. I mentioned earlier that the internet was down, and he's trying to fix. Do you mind? I'm trying to broadcast to the universe here. That was Thin Lizzy. Bit of a bluesy tip tonight we're on, aren't we? That was Thin Lizzy. From 1973, Vagabonds of the Western World, brilliant track called Mama Nature Said, which seems to capture that whole sort of that whole late 60s, early 70s Silent Spring vibe. Crazy Horses did it as well, by the Osmonds as well, didn't it? But anyway, yeah, and before that we had, like I think I said, Leslie West, Mountain. From 69, a tune called Storyteller Man. You're listening to Jurassic Rock and it's coming up to 7:15. I was speaking the other day to a mate of mine's daughter. I can't remember her name. 14-year-old daughter. I can't remember her name. I do apologise. It was the first time we met. But she was wearing a Kiss T-shirt and it transpired we shared tastes in loads of bands. She's just like, knows obscure old bands that no 14-year-old has a right to know. She's obviously been brought up in the correct way. So I'd like to, dedicate this next track to Toby's 14-year-old daughter. It was an absolute pleasure to meet and talk to you. And this is just for you from the album Metal for Mothers from 1980. This is Praying Mantis and Captured City.

I do think I've played every track now off that admittedly rather short album by Jody Street. Just they got lumped in with the new wave of British heavy metal, but as you can hear sonically, they're not really at the races in that department. They're more of a sort of bridge between 70s funk and the kind of funk rock of the late 80s and 90s. Yeah, so that was a tune called Watching on a TV Screen from the album Jody Street, and it never really got an official release. I got it off Discogs, I think, at a ridiculous price, but it's really, really good. Three black guys and a white guy on drums. Incidental, just being descriptive, and I love that soulful vibe. Noel McCallar on vocals, John Mizzaroli on guitar, the chap from Rock School was on bass, and just great stuff, heartily recommended. Before that we had Heavy Load, a Swedish band, from an album called Full Speed at High Level from 1978, a tune called Midnight Crawler, and we kicked off with Praying Mantis and Captured City. So you can see, after all the technical shenanigans at the beginning, it's kind of settled down into a vibe. We've got about 31 minutes left, so I won't do too much talking. My name is Dave Stevens. You may remember me from This Time Last Night, covering for Nick on the Britpop Show. This is indeed Jurassic Rock. A gentleman has fixed the computer, so if you do want to email in for a shout out, you've got about 30 minutes, like I said, and it's studio@phonic.fm. Otherwise, just kick back and listen to this fantastic music. Mate of mine, let's find the tune. Oh, right, we're on it. Excellent. As I said, mate of mine said, some of these tracks are really poppy, aren't they? And so I'm going to confound him with this one from Beck. And I do hope it's the edited version by me.

Yes, it was the one that I edited. That's Beck from 1994. Ooh, which tune am I going to do next? Hang on, I'll go on to this one. Yeah, that was Beck from 1994, and a tune called MF. Right, okay, so let's have a themed threesome now. This is a themed threesome, okay? A bit like the old Friday Rock Show, Friday Night Connection type thing. Three songs. See if you can guess what the theme is. It's really not difficult, I don't think, but enjoy anyway. Please.

Respectively, we had tunes called Firebug, House Burning Down and Firestarter. And the artists responsible for those were, respectively, Gas Huffer from 1989, the Jimi Hendrix Experience, of course, from 1968, the Electric Landlady album, and, oh no, that was Kirsty MacColl, and RPM from their eponymous debut from 1982, the American AOR band who only released a couple of LPs. Right, I want to squeeze in three more tracks. So let's do this thing. We're going a bit indie-ish now, ladies and gentlemen. But and I'm going to play The Replacements and Felt, who are not really heavy, but the Felt track is a great one. The Replacements and a tune called The Ledge.

I can't believe I was contemplating not playing those two tracks. Fantastic. Possibly my favourite brace of the evening. A very bracing duo indeed. The Ledge by The Replacements from 1987, and that was September Lady, the appropriately titled September Lady, by Felt from 86. Well, yeah, next time our paths cross, it will be October. So it'll be time for the October Witches, of which more later. Later as in October, as in 2 weeks. I'll be here from 6 till 8 once again. So put it in your diaries, ladies and gentlemen. Tom will be along to save your soul very soon. But I just want to finish off with what I want to thank everybody for listening. And I want to finish with one more sort of 8-minute song that is just absolutely brilliant for you. I definitely want to get this in. Let's cue it up first, shall we, Dave? Yeah, well done. And there we go. This is by Armageddon from their one and only album from 75. I've played this before many, many moons ago. And, it's about time I played it again. It's a really, really fantastic track. It's called Buzzard. Thank you once again for listening. And see you in 2 weeks. Bye-bye. Worth waiting for.

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